This is the Composer's Datebook for September 15th. I'm John Burge. Today's date in 1912 marked the birthday of the Cuban composer, choral director, and educator Gisela Hernandez. She began her musical studies at the Santa Cecilia School in her hometown of Cardenas, and in 1924 moved to Havana, where she finished her studies 4 years later at the National Conservatory. She won Cuba's National Composition Award in 1940, and in 1944 continued her studies in the United States at the Peabody Institute of Music in Baltimore. Returning to Cuba, she composed her own works, pursued a career at various educational institutions, and organized and promoted concerts of Cuban music. In 1949, she formed and directed a women's choir and was named professor of harmony, history, pedagogy, and composition at the National Music Conservatory in Havana. She was also a member of the nationalistic Grupo Minorista, composers who incorporated Afro-Cuban traditions into their music. Gisela Hernandez wrote pieces for piano, chamber music, choral and orchestral works. She's also credited with being one of the first and most important composers of Cuban art songs. She died in 1971 at the age of 59, and her music is only recently becoming better known outside of Cuba.

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1: Also on the way, the Canary Quartet, our 2015 P.T. Young Artists in Residence, with music commissioned by them just a year earlier. Here's a little something from their debut album released a year later.

0: 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I love that. 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That's really the origin of the name of this program, Performance Today. 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
2: Hello, I'm Anna Burr, and welcome to Night Music here on WCLV, the program designed to help you melt away the day with exquisite classical music. Today we're celebrating the birthday of Swiss composer Frank Martin. He was born on this date in 1890. We'll hear his Mass for Double Chorus from 1926 and a selection from his Trio on Popular Irish Melodies from 1925. We begin with his Petite Symphonie Concertante from 1945. Armand Jourdan leads the Orchestra de la Suisse Romande. The soloists are harpist Eva Gibentief, harpsichordist Christian Jacotet, and pianist Ursula Rutimann.

0: Music of birthday composer Frank Martin here on WCLV Night Music. That was his Petite Symphonie Concertante from 1945. Armand Jourdan led the Orchestra de la Suisse Romande. They were joined by harpist Eva Gibantif, harpsichordist Christian Jacotet, and pianist Ursula Rudemann. In a moment, more music of Frank Martin, his Mass for Double Chorus.
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0: Continuing our birthday celebration for Swiss composer Frank Martin, we'll hear his Mass for Double Chorus from 1926. Robert Shaw leads the Robert Shaw Festival Singers.

Robert Shaw led the Robert Shaw Festival Singers in Frank Martin's Mass 4 Double Chorus from 1926. Now we'll close out this birthday edition of Night Music with a jig from Frank Martin's Trio on Popular Irish Melodies from 1925. This is the third movement finale. We'll hear it performed by the Neave Trio.

0: We heard the Neve Trio perform the Gigue from Frank Martin's Trio on Popular Irish Melodies from 1925. I'm Anna Burr. Thanks so much for tuning in to this Frank Martin birthday edition of Night Music here on WCLV. I hope you'll stay tuned for more wonderful music to come.
1: 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Kane Park presents the Addams Family Musical, running from September 10th through the 20th. The Blue Water Chamber Orchestra has officially unveiled the schedule for its highly anticipated 2026-27 concert season. The first performance features Rena Esmail's Testament from Vishwas, Lucas Foss's Renaissance Concerto featuring flutist Anthony Triunfo, and Richard Strauss's Metamorphosis. It's on Saturday, October 3rd at University Circle's Church of the Covenant. 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
2: We go way back in time to 14th century Italy. Anonymous composer wrote this dance called an Istampita. It's performed by the New York Pro Musica.

Some music by an anonymous 14th century Italian composer, a dance called an Istampita, performed by the New York Pro Musica. Peter Van de Graaff is my name. We're going to go to some medieval music later on, and we have something right now from 1946 by Russian composer Dmitri Kabalevsky. This is thought to reflect the happy feelings of the Russian people after the victory in World War II. This is Vladimir Horowitz, the man who gave the American premiere of this work, and recorded in 1948, Kabalevsky's third sonata.

0: recorded in 1948, just a couple of years after that piece was written. That was Vladimir Horowitz performing Dmitri Kabalevsky's Piano Sonata No. 3.
1: 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Kane Park presents the Addams Family Musical, running from September 10th through the 20th. The Blue Water Chamber Orchestra has officially unveiled the schedule for its highly anticipated 2026-27 concert season. The first performance features Rena Esmail's Testament from Vishwas, Lucas Foss's Renaissance Concerto featuring flutist Anthony Triunfo, and Richard Strauss's Metamorphosen. It's on Saturday, October 3rd at University Circle's Church of the Covenant. To find out more about these events and others, visit WCLV's online arts calendar at wclv.org.
0: Medieval music. We're going to be listening to the Middle Ages Suite by Alexander Glazunov. We have this anonymous music from 14th century Italy to hear first. It's called Three Fountains, Tre Fontane, and it's performed by members of the St. George's Canzona.

anonymous music from 14th century Italy, a piece which was very popular in its day. It's called Tre Fontane, Three Fountains, and John Southcott directed members of St. George's Canzona. Now we go to some music inspired by the Middle Ages, although this wasn't composed until 1902. And it's a suite called From the Middle Ages by Russian composer Alexander Glazunov. It's a work in four scenes, and each one depicts a various scene from that period, beginning with a prelude, which depicts the sea pounding the shore by a castle, and inside the castle a pair of young lovers. Then the second movement is a scherzo, which represents a street theater presenting a dance of death. And the third movement is the troubadour's serenade. And finally, the crusaders. There's a trumpet sounding, the soldiers assemble. Commander speaks, the priests chant a blessing before the army marches away to the cheers of the crowd. All depicted very vividly musically here. We listen to the Scottish National Orchestra, conducted by Nema Järvi, in the suite From the Middle Ages by Russian composer Alexander Glazunov.

Music by the Russian composer Alexander Glazunov, but music about the Middle Ages, written in 1902. Those are four little scenes from the Middle Ages. And we heard the Scottish National Orchestra, directed by Neeme Järvi, the last section there depicting the Crusaders going off to battle. And here is music from the 11th century. 11th and 12th century, Hildegard von Bingen wrote this instrumental dance.

0: instrumental dance by Hildegard von Bingen of the early 12th century, performed by Sequentia.
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0: I do appreciate you tuning in. I'm Peter Van de Graaff, sharing with you some music from the ballet world by American composers. We'll listen to a ballet by Samuel Barber called Souvenirs, and hear it in its original version for two pianos. But first we have this from a famous ballet by Aaron Copland called Rodeo. This is the Saturday Night Waltz from that Western-inspired ballet. The Mexico City Philharmonic is conducted by Enrique Batis.

0: The two pianists were John Browning and Leonard Slatkin. That music by Samuel Barber, Souvenirs.
1: This is the Composer's Datebook for September 16th. I'm John Burge. On today's date, in 1925, Vincent Newman's musical, No, No, Nanette, opened on Broadway after a trial run in Detroit and additional preview stagings in Chicago and London. Tunes from No, No, Nanette even reached the Soviet Union, although occasionally something was lost in the translation. For example, in Russia, the musical's popular foxtrot, T for Two, was called Tahiti Trot. Late in 1927, on a dare from conductor Nikolai Malko, a 21-year-old Soviet composer named Dmitri Shostakovich orchestrated this tune in just 1 hour. Malko was so pleased that he performed the orchestration the following year, and Shostakovich, who had a soft spot for musicals and operettas, incorporated his Tahiti Trot into his new ballet called The Age of Gold. Just 3 years later, however, Soviet authorities decided that the foxtrot was just one more vestige of Western decadence, and Shostakovich quickly moved to disassociate himself from anything remotely connected to Broadway. His name even appeared on an open letter suggesting, "Only after thorough and widespread educational work on the class essence of light music will we succeed in liquidating it from Soviet society." In other words, "Nyet, nyet" to Nanette. Composer's Datebook is produced by APM, American Public Media, in collaboration with the American Composers Forum, reminding you that all music was once new.

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0: We will focus our attention on a single opera by Verdi called The Sicilian Vespers, first hearing some ballet music from the opera.

Oboist Harry Sargas, pianist Laura Ward. That's the Grand Concerto on themes from Verdi's I Vespri Siciliani by Antonio Pasculi. And this is from Verdi's Rigoletto with Luciano Pavarotti.

Music from the Baroque, as arranged by Igor Stravinsky into a ballet inspired by Commedia dell'arte called Pulcinella. From it we heard a suite, and that was a performance by the Orpheus Chamber Orchestra, music written for the Ballet Russe. This is from the Italian Baroque. It is one of the hundreds of sonatas by Domenico Scarlatti. It's played by Scott Ross.

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0: My name is Peter Van de Graaff. It's always interesting to find out what pieces were a particular composer's best known in their own lifetime. For example, Beethoven's Septet was probably his most performed and disseminated piece in his life. We're going to hear that work right now. It's an earlier composition, and it's a substantial work as well. But first, we have music by a couple of American composers. One is Jessie Montgomery. We'll get to her Soul Force in just a few minutes. First, Mark Pellequin plays this by David Deltredici. It's called Ballad in Yellow.

Ballad in Yellow by American composer David Del Tredici, recorded by Mark Pelequin. Get to Beethoven in just a little bit, and the New York Youth Symphony, led by Michael Repper, first plays this piece by Jesse Montgomery called Soul Force, about voices struggling to be heard beneath oppression. It's from 2015.

Michael Repper conducted the New York Youth Symphony and that work in a single movement by the American composer Jesse Montgomery, about voices struggling to be heard beyond oppression. It's called Soul Force by Jesse Montgomery. And this is called By the Wayside by American violinist composer Cecil Burleigh.

0: Beethoven composed that music, the Piano Sonata number 12, Opus 26, the so-called Funeral March Sonata. The third movement is a funeral march on the death of a hero, he called it. Ian Hobson was the pianist.
1: Here are some upcoming area arts events from the WCLV online arts calendar. Les Delices opens its 2026-27 subscription series with three Northeast Ohio performances of Bach's Musical Offering, a brilliant new program that balances the ingenious puzzle canons of J.S. Bach's Musical Offering with the expressive, melody-driven music of his son, C.P.E. Bach. Performances are October 1st, 3rd, and 4th in Akron, Berea, and Cleveland, with additional tour stops at Kenyon College and Michigan State University. Severance Music Center will celebrate Hispanic Heritage Month with an unforgettable evening of Latin music and dance on October 3rd. 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
0: After this funereal music, we go now to a concerto for a festival, which is the last work for guitar and orchestra by Joaquin Rodrigo, 1983 music. It was written for a debutante ball, particularly for two daughters of a wealthy Texan family, interestingly. Alfonso Moreno solos here with the Mexico City Symphony, conducted by Enrique Batis.

Concerto for a Festival by Joaquin Rodrigo. Alfonso Moreno is heard with the State of Mexico Symphony. Enrique Batis was the conductor. That's music from 1983, the last solo guitar concerto by Rodrigo. This is some solo guitar music by an early Spanish composer, Gaspar Sanz, his English Gigue.

0: Rolf Lislevand playing on the Baroque guitar, music by Baroque Spanish composer Gaspar Sanz, the English Gig.
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0: Maurice André solos in this trumpet concerto by Vivaldi.

0: Joseph Silverstein violin, Gilbert Kalish piano, and the Sonata from 1896 by Mrs. H.H.A. Beach.
1: 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Kane Park presents the Addams Family Musical, running from September 10th through the 20th. The Blue Water Chamber Orchestra has officially unveiled the schedule for its highly anticipated 2026-27 concert season. The first performance features Rena Esmail's Testament from Vishwas, Lucas Foss's Renaissance Concerto featuring flutist Anthony Triunfo, and Richard Strauss's Metamorphosis. It's on Saturday, October 3rd at University Circle's Church of the Covenant. 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
0: Here is an overture now by another woman composer, Fanny Mendelssohn, the older sister of Felix Mendelssohn. It's simply called Overture from around 1830. Joanne Folletta leads the Women's Philharmonic.

0: Peter Schreier soloing there, Horst Neumann conducting, and that's a German folk song with bow and arrow.
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0: Three fanfares by Leo Arnault on WCLV, all associated with the Olympics. Frederick Fennell led the Cleveland Symphonic Winds.
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0: Today's high will be 80 with thunderstorms ending this afternoon. In Lake and Ashtabula counties, on the shore of Lake Erie, there are some rains that's moving through that area right now. And further south, there's a separate area of rain approaching Mansfield from the west.
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4: BBC News with Moira Alderson. The President of the European Commission, Ursula von der Leyen, has announced proposals for Canada to be made an associate member of the EU. She was giving her State of the Union address to the European Parliament with Canada's Prime Minister, Mark Carney, in attendance, who she then embraced to a standing ovation. Nick Beek reports from Brussels.
5: President von der Leyen said the EU must take its relationship with Canada to the highest possible level. Europe has found a reliable ally in Prime Minister Mark Carney, particularly in the face of Donald Trump's trade wars and threats to supposed partners. Without mentioning the US president, Ms. von der Leyen said offering Canada some form of EU membership was not a partnership against anyone else, but for our common strength. But some EU members are less enthusiastic to grant Canada a status that does not currently exist in EU law.
4: Ms. von der Leyen also announced plans for a new European Security Council, which she said could include Ukraine, Britain and Norway. The Civil Defence Agency in Gaza says at least 20 people, including 5 children, have been killed after the collapse of an apartment block weakened by previous Israeli strikes. About 100 others are believed trapped under the rubble. Yolande Nell reports from Jerusalem.
6: Locals said 10 families had been living in the apartments in the Tel Hawa area of Gaza City, despite warnings that they were unsafe. Members of the civil defence said they'd initially been working with empty hands due to tight Israeli restrictions on equipment allowed into Gaza. However, they've since been able to borrow some heavy machinery. Separately, the British charity Medical Aid for Palestinians said that a patient was killed by an Israeli drone at a health centre it supports in Jabalia in northern Gaza.
4: The Houthis in Yemen claim they've shot down a Saudi F-15 fighter jet over Marib province. A Houthi spokesman accused Saudi Arabia of launching indiscriminate attacks on Yemenis. Here's Frank Gardner.
7: The Houthis have said they're only going to target Saudi-flagged ships coming through that narrow waterway, the Bab al-Mandeb. But that's still pretty significant because that's where the oil gets out. So all the oil that Saudi Arabia has been pumping across the pipeline, the east-west pipeline, because they can't get it out through the Strait of Hormuz, it's been coming out through the Red Sea, now that's being choked off, and its pipeline has been targeted by drones fired from Iraq. It's pretty heated, there's a lot of escalation, and all of this, if it doesn't calm down, is going to affect the world economy.
4: A war crimes tribunal in The Hague has just sentenced the former president of Kosovo, Hashim Thaçi, to 25 years in prison for counts including illegal arrests, torture, murder and cruel treatment during the Balkans conflict of the 1990s. A number of other allegations against him were not proven. Thaçi is considered a hero by many in Kosovo. BBC News. South African police are offering a cash reward for information to help investigate the deaths of 8 women whose bodies were found near Johannesburg Airport over the past 2 months. Police have not said if the murders are linked or are the work of a serial killer. The deaths have sparked fear among women in South Africa, which has one of the highest rates of femicide. An official report into a fire at a hospital in Pakistan last month that killed 14 newborn babies has pointed out systemic failures. The report says institutional failings led to the humanitarian catastrophe. Caroline Davis reports from Islamabad.
3: While a spark may have started the fire, the institutional system and its failings explain why that became a catastrophe. The ward at Pakistan's Institute of Medical Science, or PIMS, was overcrowded, with 15 babies in a 10-bed unit and only two doctors and two nurses available to evacuate them. There were no functional smoke alarms, detection or sprinkler systems in the unit, or evidence that the staff had been trained and rehearsed in how to evacuate it. The emergency services were not alerted until nearly 20 minutes after the fire was first noticed.
4: Caroline Davis with that report. The former president of the Philippines, Rodrigo Duterte, has for the first time appeared in person at a court in The Hague, where he faces charges of crimes against humanity. The 81-year-old is accused of killing thousands of innocent people as part of what he claimed was a war against drug dealers. Today's hearing will consider arguments by Mr. Duterte's lawyers that he's suffered cognitive decline and is not well enough to stand trial. China has opened a major new waterway linking its landlocked trade regions in the southwest to the sea. The Pinglu Canal, spanning 134 kilometres, connects Nanning, the capital of Guangxi province, to the Beibu Gulf via a river system. That's the latest world news from the BBC.
8: It's Mozart and Haydn on today's Lunchtime with the Cleveland Orchestra. Mitsuko Uchida will play and conduct Mozart's beloved piano concerto No. 21 in C, and George Sell will lead the orchestra in Haydn's Symphony No. 99 in E-flat, in a vintage recording from the 1950s. Mark Satola here. 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
0: Temperatures are in the lower 70s this morning. Our high will be 80 plus. The thunderstorms... Well, it depends on where you are. If you're in Lake or Ashtabula counties along the Lake Erie shore, there's thunderstorms passing through your area right now. If you are west of Mansfield, you're being rained upon. That rain is moving to the east. The thunderstorms inland should start later today. The thunderstorms along the lakefront, that should end this afternoon. And whenever there's not rain, there should be sunshine. 80 plus today, 80 plus tomorrow. Right now the humidity is 90+% and you can really feel it. The air is calm this morning and it's 6:07 on WCLV. The traffic is uneventful. So we're going to start with this lullaby from the Elegies published in 1909 by Ferruccio Busoni.

0: Pianist Igor Levit played the lullaby from the 1909 Elegies, published by the Italian composer Ferruccio Busoni. Sunrise this morning is at 7:09, with sunset at 7:35. The Lake Erie water temperature is 73. It's also 73 at Mansfield, Kent 66, Lorraine Elyria and Hopkins Airport 72, Akron Canton 69. It is 75 at Cleveland's lakefront. The air is calm and the humidity is 90%. The lake forecast, south winds 10 knots, shifting to the northeast. There may be some thunderstorms on the lake, 1 foot waves. That's the prediction from the Weather Service. 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
0: Elliot Fisk is the guitarist in this guitar concerto from 1720 by Vivaldi. We also hear members of the Orchestra of St. Luke's.

0: We heard the Orchestra of St. Luke's on WCLV at 6:24. Elliot Fisk was the guitarist, and that was a guitar concerto in D by Antonio Vivaldi. In about an hour at 7:25 on the Pet News, for some of you, today's Pet News will be a blast from the past. Thunderstorms are in the forecast. Temperatures are in the 70s. 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
0: Next, we're going to hear the overture from a comic operetta written by the 19-year-old Georges Bizet in 1857. He called it The Miracle Doctor.

That overture was to the comic operetta from 1857 called The Miracle Doctor by the Frenchman Georges Bizet, and that was the Chamber Philharmonic of Bohemia led by Douglas Bostock. That is the first part of our operetta overture twin spin on WCLV. Those of you who chose to attend the Ohio Light Opera in Worcester this year may very well have seen The Yeoman of the Guard by Gilbert and Sullivan. This overture is played by the Academy of St. Martin in the Fields.

Sir Neville Mariner led the Academy of St. Martin in the Fields on WCLV. That was the overture to The Yeoman of the Guard by Gilbert and Sullivan. Mr. Sullivan was the musical part of that collaboration. And that was featured in the 2026 Ohio Light Opera season, just concluded. The 2027 season has already been announced, and you can always go online to OhioLightOpera.org.

0: That's an arrangement of Where'er You Walk from the musical drama Semele by Handel. Leroy Anderson arranged it and called it Song of Jupiter. Leonard Slatkin led the BBC Concert Orchestra. The trumpeter was David McCallum. This is just ceremonial because there's nothing going on. Just keep a goodly distance between you and that unfathomable driver in front of you. 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
1: The Cleveland Orchestra. Franz Welser-Mose continues his 25th season as music director, celebrating the final chapter of a unique partnership. September 24th and 26th, he leads the Cleveland Orchestra in Brahms' Lyrical Second Symphony at Severance. 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
0: We'll update traffic in about 10 minutes on WCLV. It's now 19 minutes before 7. Our next selection is by the British composer Dani Howard, who spells her first name D-A-N-I. This was commissioned by the Royal Philharmonic Orchestra to commemorate its 75th season. It's called Ellipsis, and Dani Howard's website explains this piece as follows. Ellipsis was conceived as the musical equivalent of time-lapse photography, charting the Royal Philharmonic Orchestra's steadfast journey through a constantly evolving London musical scene over the last 75 years. This is a Royal Liverpool Philharmonic performance on WCLV.

That very imaginative composition is entitled Ellipsis. It's by the English composer Danny Howard, who wrote it for the 75th anniversary of the Royal Philharmonic Orchestra. That recording was by the Royal Liverpool Philharmonic, led by Pablo Urbina. There's no traffic to speak of on WCLV. Next hour on the Pet News, I mentioned that for some of you, this may be a blast from the past. And many, many years ago, Robert and Jean Conrad and their family had a cat that kept having litters of kittens. And they were overrun with kittens, so they decided to give them out over the air by creating basically a commercial. Now, WCLV was a commercial station at the time. And Bob and Jean's children voiced these commercials for these little kittens. So they were called the Conrad Kittens. And I have found a cut. And I think you will enjoy it. That's at 7:25.

Quartet San Francisco, and that's the Average White Band's 1975 Pick Up the Pieces on WCLV. To become a member of the Circumnavigators Club, one must travel around the world, crossing every median of longitude in the same direction. The goal of the club, so stated on its website, through friendship, to leave this world a little better than we found it. Some of the members included Harry Houdini, Ohioan William Howard Taft, former president and justice of the Supreme Court, and, well, John Philip Sousa.

0: On WCLV, Keith Bryan led the Central Band of the Royal Air Force in the Circumnavigators Club March by John Philip Sousa. And if you go to the Circumnavigators Club website, which is circumnavigators.org, and in the History tab, if you click on that, you'll get a drop-down menu, and the last thing that you can click on says Circumnavigators Club March. And you can see a facsimile of the score. You can actually download it to print it. And Mr. Sousa, and the type's a little small at this point, given my field of vision, but Mr. Sousa goes into detail about why he's a member of the Circumnavigators Club, and he details all of his journeys. So he basically justifies himself up front.
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0: It is 1 minute after 7, and here's a story from our IdeaStream newsroom. Yesterday, the Ohio Department of Education and Workforce released its annual 2025-26 school report cards for districts throughout the state. Northeast Ohio school districts showed a wide range of results. Districts that earned the top five-star rating include Hudson, Revere, Rocky River, Solon, Aurora, Avon, and Kirtland. Akron and Youngstown each received 3 stars. Cleveland, Garfield Heights, Ravenna, Lorain, and Ashtabula received 2.5 stars, while Canton received 2 stars. Statewide, Governor Mike DeWine said English language arts proficiency reached a 5-year high of 62.2%. For details on this story, plus other local and national news, tune to WKSU 89.7, our sister station, or download the free IdeaStream app. Here's the forecast for today, 80+. Thunderstorms may time themselves depending on where you are. Inland, it will be later this afternoon. There have been quite a few storms at Cleveland's, at the Lake Erie Lakeshore, but otherwise it should be sunny. Tonight, thunderstorms are possible, especially after midnight. Thunderstorms are in the forecast for tomorrow with a high of 80. Friday, it will be 75 and sunny. Temperatures are 75 plus or minus a few. The air is calm. The humidity is 90+%. In sports, the Guardians in Chicago last night defeated the White Sox 7-6. Today's afternoon game starts at 1:10 Eastern Time. The next news on WCLV's first program is at 7:35. The pet news, which is an old tape of the Bob and Jean Conrad's progeny reading about the Conrad kittens that they wish to give away. We'll have a blast from the past with the Conrad kittens at 7:25. Franz Welsermaus leads the Vienna Philharmonic. This is from the New Year's concert in 2011, recorded for Decca. This is Joseph Strauss's waltz called My Life is Love and Laughter.

0: The Vienna Philharmonic on WCLV recorded New Year's Day 2011, led by Cleveland Orchestra music director Franz Welser-Most, in the Josef Strauss waltz called My Life is Love and Laughter. That was recorded again on New Year's Day in 2011. Whether it's love and laughter or laundry and schlepping, the day is before us. The accident in Summit County, Interstate 77 northbound before 277-224 has now cleared. Further north off highway in Parma, a collision has been reported State Road at Brook Park Road. 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
1: the Cleveland Museum of Art, presenting Spectacular Freedom, Andrew Wyeth, and the Modern American Watercolor. This new exhibition presents nearly 75 works from Wyeth's estate, most of which have never been publicly exhibited. Opening September 20th, cma.org.
0: The Pet News is coming up at 7:25. Today's Pet News for many of you will be a blast from the past. And this has to do with the fact that Bob and Jean Conrad and their children had cats that occasionally liked to produce litters of kittens. And so Bob recorded the children doing basically commercials to give away these kittens. And these were known as the Conrad kittens. And I have found the clip, and we're going to play that at 7:25. After we hear three dances by, well, these are by Louis Moreau Gottschalk, the American composer, but they were arranged by Hershey Kay into a ballet called Cakewalk. And we're going to hear three dances from Cakewalk played by the Cincinnati Pops.

Eric Kunzel led the Cincinnati Pops on WCLV. We heard three dances from a ballet called Cakewalk by the American Hershey Kay, fashioned from selections by Louis Moreau-Gottschalk. We're going to have the Conrad Kittens Redux. This was aired by Bob Conrad more than once on weekend radio and on WCLV Saturday night many years ago when the Bob and Gene Conrad's cat had way too many kittens, and Bob wrote basically advertising copy and had his children voice it. And the Conrad Kittens have been famous for many years. You might not have been exposed to the magic of the Conrad Kittens, but that's coming up in a moment on WCLV. The Summit County accident, Interstate 77 northbound before 277, 224. That is no longer a factor. Off-highway in Parma, however, there is an accident, State Road at Brook Park Road.

0: Such a lovely pastorale by Igor Stravinsky from 1907. It was arranged by Leopold Stokowski and played by the Philadelphia Orchestra, the former orchestra of Stokey, led by Yannick Nezet-Séguin. The pet news today is from the past, and WCLV's co-founder Robert Conrad explains it all for you.
1: Back in the 70s, we had a rather fecund mother cat who produced a large litter of kittens. And of course, anybody who is in this position has the problem of finding a way to distribute the kittens about the population. Well, I have a radio station. And I had initially our oldest daughter, Carolyn, and our next oldest, Allison, in 1972. Let's see, they would have been 9 or 10 years old at that time. Cut a commercial, which we played on WCLV Saturday night, and we gave all of the kittens away. Then in 1975, we had another litter of kittens from another mother cat, as I recall, and this went on in 76 and into 77. What happened was that people realized how successful advertising on WCLV was, that they would call us up and say, we have this kitten that we need to place. Can you do a commercial for them? So anyway, here is the Conrad Kitten commercial oeuvre.
2: This is Carolyn Conrad.
3: And this is Allison Conrad.
2: Our dad is letting us make the following non-commercial commercial.
3: The Conrad Cat Factory is now offering the new 1972 model Conrad Kittens.
2: Conrad Kittens are known all over Cleveland.
3: They're cute, they're cuddly, they're lovable.
2: And they're free of charge.
3: That's right. Conrad kittens are free for the asking.
2: We are now accepting applications from families that would like to own a Conrad kitten. 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
3: The 1972 model Conrad kittens come in an assortment of exciting contemporary colors.
2: Tiger gray, telephone black, sunshine yellow, a two-tone telephone black, and dazzling white, another two-tone combination of sunshine yellow and dazzling white, exotic calico, and the now color of tortoise.
3: There are 9 kittens in all from which to choose. An outstanding selection.
2: If you are interested in owning 1, 2, or 3 of these precious balls of fur, call now and make your reservations. My sister and I are standing by. The kittens will be driven to your home for inspection at no charge.
3: Call right away.
4: We're speaking with Andrea Conrad, who is one of the proprietors of the Conrad Cat Farm. Tell me, Andy, do you have any kitty cats available now?
5: Yes.
4: How many are there?
5: 7.
4: And what colors are they?
5: Black and white.
4: Don't you have some yellow ones?
5: Yes.
4: How many black ones are there?
5: I don't know. I haven't counted them.
4: Now, how about the yellow ones? Have you counted them?
5: No.
4: Do you find that the Conrad kittens are cute and cuddly?
5: Yes.
4: Do you like to carry them around and hug them?
5: Yes.
4: Is there something interesting about the toes of the Conrad kittens?
5: Yes.
4: What's that?
5: There's extra toes.
4: Extra toes. Do you know Conrad kittens have how many toes?
5: 7.
4: 7 toes. There you have it, ladies and gentlemen, an on-the-spot interview with Andrea Conrad telling you about the Conrad kittens that are available for Christmas giving. Absolutely free to residents of Cuyahoga County, those in Geauga and Lake County within reasonable driving distance of Shaker Heights.
0: And that was played by Robert Conrad on Weekend Radio and WCLV Saturday Night for many, many years. And on occasion, we do get a contact from somebody who is a longtime listener who will say, by the way, I took one of those Conrad kittens.

The banjo there was played by Bela Fleck, and that was the prelude from the Violin Partita No. 3 by Bach. Bela Fleck has a new release out with soprano Renee Fleming. It is called The Fiddle and the Drum, and it is designed to commemorate the 250th anniversary of the United States, and it includes some Appalachian folk music and some non-classical American music as well.

The English Chamber Orchestra on WCLV was joined by trumpeter Ole Edvard Antonsen, and that's the finale from the Tartini Trumpet Concerto, conducted on WCLV by Jeffrey Tate.

The Cambridge Singers, directed by John Rutter. That is Thomas Tallis's If Ye Love Me, from 1560. El Salón México by Aaron Copland is ahead on WCLV after news, weather, and we will check the complications to the commute. From our IdeaStream newsroom at 20 before 8, according to U.S. News and World Report, Northeast Ohio is home to three of the top five pediatric hospitals in Ohio. Cleveland Clinic Children's, ranked third in the state, is followed by University Hospitals Rainbow Babies and Children's at fourth and Akron Children's at fifth. The rankings evaluate hospitals based on clinical data and surveys of pediatric specialists. For details on this story, plus other local and national news, tune to our sister station, WKSU 89.7, or download the free IdeaStream app. The forecast for today, 80. Thunderstorms are in the forecast. There were some that were moving through the area, particularly in Lake and Ashtabula counties. Those have moved well into Pennsylvania. There is an area of rain still west of Mansfield, headed to the east. Inland, most of the storms will start this afternoon. If you are near the lakeshore, you may have seen everything. We just don't know. Mother Nature likes to surprise us. The high temperature today and tomorrow will be 85 plus, with Friday 75 and sunny. In sports, the Guardians in Chicago last night defeated the White Sox 7-6. There's a matinee today in Chicago at 1:10 Eastern Time. Let's take a look at traffic now. In Cleveland, Interstate 90 westbound, there's a crash before West 25th. That's in the right lane. Also, Interstate 490 eastbound on the off-ramp to north and southbound Interstate 77. There's a disabled vehicle on that exit ramp. In Streetsboro, Route 14 northbound, there's a crash at Diagonal Road, and that pretty much takes care of it. Aaron Copland was visiting Mexico in the mid-1930s. One of the places that he and his compatriot Carlos Chavez would frequent was a nightclub called El Salón México, and that's reflected in the title of this 1936 composition. Leonard Bernstein leads the New York Philharmonic.

0: That performance was by the New York Philharmonic, recorded in 1961, conducted by Leonard Bernstein, and that is El Salón México by Aaron Copland, inspired by a visit to Mexico and spending some time at a nightclub of that title. The movie quiz is coming up at 8:25. I've got a prize, and I'll go into more detail in just a few minutes. In Summit County, Interstate 77 northbound after Wilbeth, there's a collision on the right shoulder. Further north in Cuyahoga County, Interstate 90 westbound, there's a crash before West 25th. That's in the right lane. Also, there's a disabled vehicle in Cuyahoga County, Interstate 490 eastbound on the off-ramp to north and southbound Interstate 77. Again, that's a disabled vehicle.
1: 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Cleveland Chamber Choir presents Path of Miracles, Joby Talbot's 2005 semi-staged contemporary choral work, tracing the Camino de Santiago. There are three performances, Friday, September 25th at First Lutheran Church in Lorain, Saturday the 26th at Trinity Cathedral in Cleveland, and Sunday, September 27th at Christ Presbyterian Church in Canton. Cuyahoga Community College Mandel Humanities Center presents two-time Grammy Award-winning Room Full of Teeth, whose music explores the full potential of the human voice. It's on October 8th. 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
3: BBC News with Moira Alderson. The President of the European Commission, Ursula von der Leyen, has announced proposals for Canada to be made an associate EU member. She was giving her State of the Union address to the European Parliament with Canada's Prime Minister Mark Carney in attendance, who she then embraced to a standing ovation. Nick Beek reports from Brussels.
4: President von der Leyen said the EU must take its relationship with Canada to the highest possible level. Europe has found a reliable ally in Prime Minister Mark Carney, particularly in the face of Donald Trump's trade wars and threats to supposed partners. Without mentioning the US president, Ms. von der Leyen said offering Canada some form of EU membership was not a partnership against anyone else, but for our common strength. But some EU members are less enthusiastic to grant Canada a status that does not currently exist in EU law.
3: Ms. von der Leyen also announced plans for a new European Security Council, which she said could include Ukraine, Britain and Norway. The Civil Defence Agency in Gaza says at least 20 people, including 5 children, have been killed after the collapse of an apartment block weakened by previous Israeli strikes. About 100 other people are believed trapped under the rubble. Yolande Nell reports from Jerusalem.
5: Locals said 10 families had been living in the apartments in the Tel Hawa area of Gaza City, despite warnings that they were unsafe. Members of the civil defence said they'd initially been working with empty hands due to tight Israeli restrictions on equipment allowed into Gaza. However, they've since been able to borrow some heavy machinery. Separately, the British charity Medical Aid for Palestinians said that a patient was killed by an Israeli drone at a health centre it supports in Jabalia in northern Gaza.
3: The Houthis in Yemen say they've shot down a Saudi F-15 fighter jet over Marib province. A Houthi spokesman accused Saudi Arabia of launching indiscriminate attacks on Yemenis, including hundreds in the past day. He denied Saudi claims that the Houthis had targeted Mecca with a drone. The former president of Kosovo, Hashim Thaci, has been found guilty of war crimes and sentenced to 25 years in prison. The offences were committed when he led the Kosovo Liberation Army in its war for independence. Here's Paul Moss.
6: Collaborators with Serbia were murdered along with political opponents. Others were tortured under the orders of Hashim Thaci. That was the verdict announced today by the special court set up to try people accused of war crimes during Kosovo's fight for independence. Prosecutors and human rights groups acknowledge that the majority of war crimes in that conflict were committed by Serb forces, but they were determined to see perpetrators on both sides brought to justice. And yet Thaci remains a hero to many Kosovans, and there have been warnings of unrest in response to Wednesday's court decision.
3: World news from the BBC. The US says Belarus has agreed to release 25 political prisoners in exchange for a further easing of sanctions on 2 of its companies. The deal was announced by the US envoy John Cole, who met President Lukashenko in Minsk on Tuesday. Mr. Cole has also promised to get US banks to return tens of millions of dollars in frozen Belarusian assets. Washington has repeatedly pressured the authoritarian ally of President Putin to free hundreds of people. The family of the conservative American influencer Charlie Kirk say they plan to sue the state of Utah and the university where he was shot dead a year ago. Court filings allege that Kirk's organization alerted police at Utah Valley University about rooftop security risks ahead of his visit to speak there. Tyler Robinson, who's accused of shooting Kirk from a roof, is due to appear in court next month to hear the date of his trial. The US ambassador to South Africa says visa restrictions against officials announced on Monday are the first of a series of measures as part of a dispute over the treatment of white South Africans. Bumza Fulani reports from Johannesburg.
2: America's ambassador to South Africa, Leo Brent Bozell, says today's new visa restrictions are part of a series of steps Washington intends to take after Pretoria failed to meet U.S. demands for reform. In a post on social media site X, he wrote that the time for dialogue has run its course. President Donald Trump's administration has repeatedly accused South Africa of allowing the persecution of white Afrikaners and has demanded changes to its policies on land and business.
3: China has opened a major new waterway linking its landlocked trade regions in the southwest to the sea. The Pinglu Canal, spanning 134 kilometres, connects Nanning to the Beibu Gulf via a river system. That's the latest BBC News.
7: 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It's Koyo on Ovations, tonight at 8 on WCLV, IdeaStream Public Media. 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
0: Today's high and tomorrow's will be 80 plus, and thunderstorms are in the mix. There's an area of rain that's approaching Mansfield from the west, and also one that's approaching Toledo from the west, and the one that's approaching Toledo is following more or less the trajectory of the Lake Erie shoreline. And any rain will be replaced by sunshine. On Friday, it will be 75 and sunny. The accident on Interstate 90 westbound before West 25th has been cleared. Also in Streetsboro, Route 14, that crash at Diagonal Road is no longer a factor. The disabled vehicle, Interstate 490 eastbound on the off-ramp to north and southbound Interstate 77, that is still a factor. In Summit County, Interstate 77 northbound after Wilbeth Road, that collision is on the right shoulder.

0: We've heard the overture to Kulis Broinin by Dmitri Kavalevsky about the escapades of a 16th century sculptor with a villainous duke. And that was the Boston Pops performing the overture led by John Williams. I'll have the movie quiz prize information in just a moment on WCLV. Let's start in Summit County, Interstate 77 northbound. There's a crash after Wilbeth Road. It's in the right shoulder. Interstate 480 eastbound on the off-ramp to north and southbound Interstate 77. There's a disabled vehicle on the exit ramp. And scrolling down, let's take a look at a couple of others. Everything else has been cleared. 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
1: 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The season opens with Franz conducting Strauss's Four Last Songs and Shostakovich's Eighth Symphony, September 17th and 20th at Severance. 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
0: So many of you who play the movie quiz know to have your calendar handy. And if you do, well, you are so good today because I have a pair of tickets to see the Radio on the Lake Theater adaptation of The Maltese Falcon, the film from 1941. This is being presented Sunday, September 27th, 6 p.m. at the Dunham Tavern Museum. That's in Cleveland in the 6700 block of Euclid Avenue. You will need an email address, and you'll need to write a few things down should you be the winner at 8:25, and today we will have another multiple-choice movie quiz. That's at 8:25. Mitsuko Uchida now leads the Cleveland Orchestra. This is from a 2016 recording for Decca of the Rondo from the Piano Concerto No. 25. Mitsuko Uchida leading the Cleveland Orchestra from the keyboard.

0: Mitsuko Uchida led the Cleveland Orchestra from the keyboard, and that was the concluding rondo for Mozart's Piano Concerto No. 25. The movie quiz is coming up in a couple of minutes. I'll give away two tickets to see the Radio on the Lake Theater adaptation of the film The Maltese Falcon. That is on Sunday, September 27th at 6 p.m. at the Dunham Tavern Museum. That is in the 6700 block of Euclid Avenue in Cleveland. You will need an email address and pencil and paper to make a couple of notes. Make sure you're available Sunday, September 27th at 6. On Interstate 490 eastbound on the off-ramp to north and southbound Interstate 77, that disabled vehicle remains on the exit ramp. In Summit County, Interstate 77 northbound after Wilbeth Road, that collision remains in the right lane. The backup is to Arlington Road. 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

We've heard the opening movement from the Beethoven Serenade, Opus 25, played by members of the Boston Symphony Chamber Players, violist Burton Fine, violinist Joseph Silverstein, and flutist Dorio Anthony Dwyer. Which leads us to the movie quiz. It's 8:27. The prize is a pair of tickets to the Radio on the Lake Theater adaptation of The Maltese Falcon, the 1941 film. It's presented by, well, I said Radio on the Lake Theater, and I mean that. That is Sunday, September 27th at 6 p.m. It's at the Dunham Tavern Museum in the 6700 block of Euclid Avenue in Cleveland. You'll need an email address, and you'll get a confirmation email. The question today is multiple choice. We did this Monday and did not have a winner, at least not somebody who had the answer right. But let's see if WCLV listeners do a better job today. 1-800-343-WCLV. If you have thoughts that you might win and you think you might have the answer, here's the deal. 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One guess per listener and one call per listener. That's the way we'll do it to leave the playing field as even as possible. 1-800-343-WCLV. If you are unable to attend Sunday, September 27th at 6, please refrain today. Ditto if you have won anything in the last 6 weeks. Near the end of The Maltese Falcon, a detective picks up the falcon and says, "Heavy, what is it?" Sam Spade replies, "The stuff that dreams are made of." That line was voted as the number 14 movie quote by the American Film Institute. That line is adapted from which Shakespeare play? Here are your four alternatives: Julius Caesar, A Midsummer Night's Dream, The Tempest, or Romeo and Juliet. Julius Caesar, A Midsummer Night's Dream, The Tempest, or Romeo and Juliet. And the music is a clue. 1-800-343-WCLV.

If you ever tune in for the Quiet Hour on WCLV, you have heard that music. And that was a clue to the question today. The line at the end of The Maltese Falcon, the stuff that dreams are made of, was adapted from which Shakespeare play? And your choices were Julius Caesar, A Midsummer Night's Dream, The Tempest, or Romeo and Juliet. And the music was a clue. The original line spoken by the character Prospero is, "We are such stuff as dreams are made on, and our little life is rounded with a sleep." And that is from Act 4, Scene 1 of Shakespeare's play The Tempest. And the person who wins the tickets to see The Maltese Falcon, presented by Radio on the Lake Theater, Sunday, September 27th at the Dunham Tavern Museum, is Stephanie Schmelzer of Lakewood. She was the first person to correctly guess The Tempest. And that's a little bit of Shakespeare trivia that I'm sure you will find quite useful. The music is from Jean Sibelius's incidental music to a production on The Tempest. And that is our theme on The Quiet Hour, nightly at 11 o'clock on WCLV. That was our movie quiz. That was great fun. We'll have another one tomorrow morning.

0: We heard the Euclid Quartet, named for Euclid Avenue in Cleveland, and that's by Astor Piazzolla from 1989, called Four, F-O-U-R, Tango. Four for Tango. It's now 19 minutes before 9 on WCLV. In Cuyahoga County, an accident is reported now. Interstate 90 eastbound at Lorraine Avenue, that's west of downtown Cleveland. In Akron, Route 8 southbound after Talmadge, that's a disabled vehicle. Route 8 southbound after Talmadge, there's a disabled vehicle in the right lane. The backup is to Howe Road. In Stark County, in the Canton area, on Interstate 77 northbound, there's a crash at Fulton Drive. The right lane is impassable as a result. The stop-and-go traffic is back to Tuscarawas Street. 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
3: Bill O'Connell here, and at 4:25 today, actress Lauren Bacall gets the movie quiz treatment, and I'll award a pair of tickets to see Shakespeare's The Winter's Tale, presented by Great Lakes Theater, opening next week in the Hanna Theater in Playhouse Square. And after the movie quiz, a concerto by Bach for the Oboe d'Amore, literally the Oboe of Love, a Gilbert and Sullivan overture, and Elisa Weilerstein plays Dvorak with the Czech Philharmonic. 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
0: Here's the opening allegro, the first movement from the Symphony No. 1, published in 1867 by the Norwegian composer Johan Svendsen. Marius Janssens leads the Oslo Philharmonic.

The Oslo Philharmonic on WCLV was led by Marius Janssens, and that was the opening allegro, the opening movement from the Symphony No. 1 by the Norwegian composer Johan Svendsen, who published that work in 1867. There is some substantial rain moving in from Toledo, moving from the west to the east. It has reached Toledo already. It may reach you at some point. In Akron, Route 8 southbound after Talmadge, there is a disabled vehicle in the right lane. It is causing a backup to Howe Road. In addition to that, there is, well, golly, that's cleared, voila. In Summit County, 77 northbound after Wilbeth, that's cleared. Stark County, 77 northbound at Fulton Drive, that is cleared as well. This is a performance by Gerardo Testonier, who's on the piano faculty of the Cleveland Institute of Music. This is from his new disc of sonatas by Antonio Soler. This is Sonata No. 42.

Antonio Soler's Sonata No. 42 from 1765, recently recorded by Gerardo Tessonnier, who's a faculty member at the Cleveland Institute of Music. This is from his new Soler disc. Soler is spelled S-O-L-E-R on the Steinway & Sons label. It's our featured recording, and you can find a section about it on our website, wclv.org.

0: How about that? Chanticleer. The countertenors were Jay White and Christopher Fritchie. The baritone was Matthew Alber. And that was Joseph Jennings' arrangement of probably the best-known tune by Anne Ronell called Willow Weep for Me. Joseph Jennings retired as artistic director of Chanticleer, 15 years ago. But those recordings are exceptional. The composer's datebook is ahead, and then a suite from the musical Brigadoon.
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2: This is the composer's datebook for September 16th. I'm John Burge. On today's date, in 1925, Vincent Heumann's musical No No Nanette opened on Broadway after a trial run in Detroit and additional preview stagings in Chicago and London. Tunes from No No Nanette even reached the Soviet Union, although occasionally something was lost in the translation. For example, in Russia, the musical's popular foxtrot T for Two was called Tahiti Trot. Late in 1927, on a dare from conductor Nikolai Malko, a 21-year-old Soviet composer named Dmitri Shostakovich orchestrated this tune in just 1 hour. Malko was so pleased that he performed the orchestration the following year, and Shostakovich, who had a soft spot for musicals and operettas, incorporated his Tahiti Trot into his new ballet called The Age of Gold. Just 3 years later, however, Soviet authorities decided that the foxtrot was just one more vestige of Western decadence. And Shostakovich quickly moved to disassociate himself from anything remotely connected to Broadway. His name even appeared on an open letter suggesting, "Only after thorough and widespread educational work on the class essence of light music will we succeed in liquidating it from Soviet society." In other words, "Nyet Nyet" to Nanette. 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

It's Tough at Time on WCLV. If you can manage it, put your feet up, even if it's imaginary, and try to center yourself, focus, and breathe, and enjoy the Piano Concerto No. 5 by Mozart coming up later this hour. One of these days, I'll have a real Tuffet in the control room here, and everyone will wonder where it came from. Our first selection is a suite from the Lerner and Lowe musical Brigadoon, which premiered in 1947 at the Ziegfeld Theater in New York. It was the first success for Lerner and Lowe. They had produced a few musicals before that, but this one stuck. And the New York Times critic Brooks Atkinson wrote, "For once the modest label musical play has a precise meaning, for it is impossible to say where the music and dancing leave off, and the story begins in this beautifully orchestrated Scotch idyll." And this is based on the story of Tommy and Jeff, two American tourists who happen upon a peculiar Scottish village called Brigadoon that only appears for one day every 100 years. This suite is by Robert Russell Bennett, and it's played by the Cincinnati Pops.

0: The first substantial success for Lerner and Loewe was Brigadoon, the musical from 1947. That was an arrangement made by Robert Russell Bennett of Fritz Loewe's score for that movie. That was the Cincinnati, not movie, for that show. The Cincinnati Pops was led by Eric Kunzel. The town of Brigadoon is fictional, but the name is reportedly based on a late medieval bridge in Scotland that was referred to as Brigadoon, or the Old Bridge of Doon. 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
0: Mozart composed his Piano Concerto No. 5 when he was 17. This piece has real significance because it was Mozart's first original piano concerto. His previous four had been arrangements of music by other composers, especially Johann Christian Bach. This new material is played by the Suidama Ensemble, and Suidama backwards is Amadeus. David Grylsammer leads that ensemble from the keyboard.

0: On WCLV, pianist David Grilesammer led the Suidama Ensemble from the keyboard in the Piano Concerto No. 5 by Mozart. Suidama, spelled backwards, is Amadeus. 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
0: Well, this introduction is going to sound silly, and it is. In the spring of 1918, following the October Revolution, Sergei Prokofiev traveled the Pacific route from Russia to the United States. He rode the Trans-Siberian Railway to Vladivostok in Russia's Far East. Then he went on to Tokyo. In Tokyo, he played some concerts to help the cash flow. And then he sailed for San Francisco by way of Honolulu. In San Francisco, he was detained by immigration authorities, who closely questioned whether he was a Bolshevik. He said, "No, the Bolsheviks took my money." And at some point, while he was traveling, he wrote the libretto for The Love for Three Oranges. It's an opera, and it's actually based on an 18th century Italian commedia dell'arte play. The story is about a witch who curses a prince to fall in love with three oranges. Yes, the citrus fruit. He travels to a faraway land to find them, and each orange contains a princess when peeled. The first two die of thirst, the third he marries, so there's some happiness there. The suite for The Love for Three Oranges is played by the London Philharmonic, led by Walter Weller.

0: We've heard a suite from Sergei Prokofiev's satirical opera, The Love for Three Oranges. Walter Veller led the London Philharmonic. 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

And that's music of Francis Poulenc, Villageois, Little Children's Pieces, which is to say Little Pieces for Children, not although little children could enjoy them just as well, I suppose. Pascal Roger, pianist, getting into the spirit of the thing this morning on WCLV. As we open midday today at 90.3, I'm Mark Sotola. Here is music by another French composer, Claude Debussy, from Book 2 of the Preludes, General Lavigne, Eccentric.

0: General Lavigne, Eccentric, from Book Two of the Preludes by Claude Debussy, with Spencer Meyer, pianist, performing. An unusual work by Schumann coming up in just a few seconds. 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
0: The introduction in the early 19th century of the valved horn made many things possible for that otherwise limited instrument. Schumann celebrated the horn in a piece called Concertstück, or concert piece for four horns and orchestra. It's quite dashing sounding, and we're going to hear it played by the Seattle Symphony Orchestra, conducted by Gerard Schwartz.

concert struck for four horns and orchestra, Opus 86 by Robert Schumann. It exists in a version for solo piano and orchestra as well, but it's not nearly as fun as the four-horn version. We heard the Seattle Symphony Orchestra, conducted by Gerard Schwartz. Here's a brief item by an older contemporary of Schumann, that is Carl Maria von Weber, from his opera Der Freischütz.

0: Horns to the fore again, this time in the Hunter's Chorus from Der Freischütz by Karl Maria von Weber. We heard the Leipzig Radio Choir and the Dresden State Orchestra conducted by Carlos Kleiber. And that takes us now to 10:32. Music of Vivaldi is up next on WCLV, where support comes from our members and from
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0: Here's an oboe concerto in C major by Vivaldi, written in 1720, as so many of his works seem to be, but not published during his lifetime. Oboist Alex Klein is the soloist in this performance that also features the new Brandenburg Collegium, conducted by Anthony Newman.

0: An oboe concerto in C major by Vivaldi with Alex Klein, oboist, and the New Brandenburg Collegium conducted by Anthony Newman. It's 10:47, you're listening to WCLB. We have music by Mozart for our big work this morning, and that comes up in just a few seconds, so stay tuned.
1: 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Les Delices opens its 2026-27 subscription series with three Northeast Ohio performances of Bach's Musical Offering, a brilliant new program that balances the ingenious puzzle canons of J.S. Bach's Musical Offering with the expressive melody-driven music of his son, C.P.E. 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
0: Mozart's Clarinet Concerto in A Major dates from the last year of his life in 1791. We're going to hear it played in a 1991 recording by Franklin Cohen, clarinetist, who was principal clarinetist with the Cleveland Orchestra at the time of the recording, and the Cleveland Orchestra conducted by Christoph von Dohnányi. Mozart's Clarinet Concerto in A, Kirchhoff 622, on WCLV.

0: The Clarinet Concerto in A Major by Mozart, in a performance by clarinetist Franklin Cohen, who at the time of the recording was principal clarinetist of the Cleveland Orchestra, and the Cleveland Orchestra here conducted by Christoph von Dohnányi. We'll have music inspired by Commedia dell'arte coming up in just a few seconds here on WCLV.
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0: Here's a short suite by Gabriel Fauré, written in 1919, fairly late in the composer's life. The famous Masque et Bergamasque suite, which is in four movements, overture, minuet, gavotte, and pastoral. We'll hear the Seattle Symphony Orchestra conducted by Ludovic Morlot.

0: The Suite Musque et Bergamasque by Gabriel Fauré is Opus 112, written in 1919 and played here by the Seattle Symphony Orchestra, Ludovic Morlot conducting. It's 11:33, more music inspired by Commedia dell'arte coming up right after we remind you that support for WCLV comes from our members and from
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0: The wily servant character of Scapino is a main figure in Commedia dell'arte, and Sir William Walton celebrated that figure in his Scapino comedy overture of 1940. We'll hear the Royal Liverpool Philharmonic, conducted by John Wilson.

0: John Wilson conducting the Royal Liverpool Philharmonic in the Scapino Comedy Overture by Sir William Walton, music dating from 1940. We'll take a short break here, and then we'll hear some Cornish dances by Malcolm Arnold on WCLV's Midday.
1: 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Cleveland Ballet and One Cleveland present Ballet on the Lake, a free community performance on Saturday, September 19th at 7 p.m. at North Coast Yard, 515 Erieside Avenue, Cleveland. The Cleveland Silent Film Festival and Colloquium will present its annual festival from September 15th through the 20th. The series includes six classic films from around the world, five of them released in 1926, as CSFF continues its tradition of spotlighting centennial films. To find out more about these events and others, visit WCLV's online arts calendar at wclv.org.
0: In the early 1950s, Sir Malcolm Arnold wrote four English dances, which proved so popular that he produced a second set of them, followed by sets of dances from other areas in the British Isles. We'll hear the last entry in that series from 1966, Four Cornish Dances, Opus 91. Andrew Penny conducts the Queensland Symphony Orchestra.

0: Four Cornish Dances by Sir Malcolm Arnold, Opus 91. Andrew Penny conducted the Queensland Symphony Orchestra. It's 11:54 here on WCLV.
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0: A meditation from Thais by Jules Massenet with Nicola Benedetti, violinist, and the London Symphony Orchestra conducted by Daniel Harding. Heard here on WCLV, where it is just about 12 noon. Coming up, we've got lunchtime with the Cleveland Orchestra. It's Mozart and Haydn on today's Lunchtime with the Cleveland Orchestra. Mitsuko Uchida will play and conduct Mozart's beloved Piano Concerto No. 21 in C, and George Sell will lead the orchestra in Haydn's Symphony No. 99 in E-flat, in a vintage recording from the 1950s. Mark Satola here. 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

0: Mitsuko Uchida, pianist, performing and conducting the Cleveland Orchestra in Mozart's Piano Concerto No. 21 in C, Kirchhoff 467. It's our opening work on tonight, today's Lunchtime with the Cleveland Orchestra. Music by Haydn follows these words in just a few seconds.
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2: 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First, Francis Poulenc's one-character opera, La Voix Humaine, with soprano Sarah Aristidou. Then a fascinating sound experiment, Galina Ustvolskaya's Symphony No. 5 for small ensemble and narrator, in between the two movements of Bach's motet, Comme Jésus Comme, with the Cleveland Orchestra Chorus. Concluding the concert, Richard Strauss's Fantasy from Die Frau ohne Schatten. 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
0: Music of Haydn now on WCLV. We'll hear his Symphony No. 99 in E-flat, one of the early London symphonies, with the Cleveland Orchestra conducted by George Sell in a recording made in 1957.

0: The Symphony No. 99 in E-flat by Haydn, played by the Cleveland Orchestra, conducted by George Sell, a recording made in 1957. Concluding today's edition of Lunchtime with the Cleveland Orchestra, I'm Mark Satola, thanking you for listening. Coming up on The Big Work at 1, it's the Mass in C by Beethoven.
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4: And good afternoon. It's 3 minutes past 1 o'clock here at WCLV. I'm John Mills, and it's now time for our Big Work at One. Today's Big Work at One comes from Ludwig von Beethoven, and what has been described as probably his least appreciated major work. Today's Big Work at One is the Mass in C by Beethoven, wrote it in 1807. Here is Robert Shaw leading the Atlanta Symphony Orchestra and chorus.

0: Ludwig von Beethoven's Mass in C. The soloists were soprano Henriette Schellenberg, mezzo-soprano Marietta Simpson, tenor John Humphrey, and bass Myron Myers. That was our Big Work at 1. I hope you enjoyed it, and I hope you'll tune in tomorrow for another large piece of music in the 1 o'clock hour. Coming up, though, it's music for trumpet and strings by Handel.
1: 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Cleveland Chamber Choir presents Path of Miracles, Joby Talbot's 2005 semi-staged contemporary choral work, tracing the Camino de Santiago. There are three performances, Friday, September 25th at First Lutheran Church in Lorain, Saturday the 26th at Trinity Cathedral in Cleveland, and Sunday, September 27th at Christ Presbyterian Church in Canton. Cuyahoga Community College Mandel Humanities Center presents two-time Grammy Award-winning Room Full of Teeth, whose music explores the full potential of the human voice. 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
0: Here is a suite for trumpet and strings. It's been arranged by Edward Tarr. It's music of Handel. We will hear Claudio Simone leading the Philharmonia Orchestra. The trumpeter is B.B. Black.

0: Trumpeter B.B. Black with the Philharmonia Orchestra under Claudio Simone. A suite for trumpet and strings, drawn from various pieces by Handel, arranged into that form by Edward Tarr. Well, thanks for tuning in for Classical Music here on WCLV. Coming up in the next hour, we'll hear from a couple of tenors, including Fritz Wunderlich. We have chamber music of Mendelssohn, music of Rameau and Turina, and in a moment we will hear two nocturnes from two composers you probably aren't expecting. All that and so much more is still ahead here on WCLV.
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Pianist Pascal Roget performing the Nocturne No. 1 in C major by Francis Poulenc. Here's another nocturne. This is from the Four Sketches of Horatio Parker. The pianist here is Peter Kiroff.

0: Pianist Peter Kiroff performing a nocturne from four sketches by Horatio Parker. Well, good afternoon. I'm John Mills. Thanks for tuning in for Classical Music. It is 11 minutes past 2 o'clock. Chance of some rain earlier or still ahead in this afternoon, otherwise mostly sunny, high near 80. Tonight, rain, low of 70. Rain tomorrow, high 79. Clearing up by tomorrow night, mostly cloudy, low of 65. At last check here at the Idea Center at Playhouse Square, fair skies and 75. Touch of rain in 77 in Akron. Coming up in just a moment, it's music of Joaquin Turina.
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0: Here is a suite for orchestra by the Spanish composer Joaquin Turina. We hear next his Danzas Fantásticas, the Cincinnati Symphony, led by Jesús López Cobos.

0: The Cincinnati Symphony under Jesus Lopez Cobos. We heard the Danzas Fantásticas by Joaquín Turina. Coming up, we hear from two tenors.
1: 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Kane Park presents the Addams Family Musical, running from September 10th through the 20th. The Blue Water Chamber Orchestra has officially unveiled the schedule for its highly anticipated 2026-27 concert season. The first performance features Rena S. Miles' Testament from Vishwas, Lucas Foss's Renaissance Concerto featuring flutist Anthony Triunfo, and Richard Strauss's Metamorphosen. It's on Saturday, October 3rd at University Circle's Church of the Covenant. 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
0: Our first of two tenors is the great German tenor Fritz Wunderlich. Lived from 1930 until 1966, kind of what could his career have looked like if he lived past the age of 36. He left us some recordings, though, including this one, Franz Schubert's Hymn to the Art of Music, An die Musik. Wunderlich is joined here by Hubert Giesen.

Tenor Fritz Wunderlich singing On die Musik, O Gracious Art. Now it's music of Franz Schubert. Wunderlich was joined by pianist Hubert Giesen. Here's a performance by another tenor, one who is still with us, Brian Giebler. This comes from his 2019 album called A Lad's Love, Far in a Western Brooklyn. The composer is Ivor Gurney.

0: Tenor Brian Giebler singing Far in a Western Brookland. It's music of Ivor Gurney, and the poet is A.E. Housman, and it comes from a larger song cycle called Ludlow and Team. You're listening to the Midday Program here on WCLV. We'll switch things up and have music of Rameau in a moment.
1: 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First, Francis Poulenc's one-character opera, La Voix Humaine, with soprano Sarah Aristidou. Then a fascinating sound experiment, Galina Ustvolskaya's Symphony No. 5 for small ensemble and narrator, in between the two movements of Bach's motet, Comme Jésus Comme, with the Cleveland Orchestra Chorus. Concluding the concert, Richard Strauss's Fantasy from Die Frau ohne Schatten. 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
0: In about 10 minutes or so, we have some chamber music of Felix Mendelssohn, a string quintet. Let's hear from Jean-Philippe Rameau. This is the concert number 4 for 6 parts. Christophe Rousset leads Les Talents Lyriques.

0: The ensemble Les Talents Lyriques, led by Christophe Rousset. That was the concert number 4 on Saxitour by Jean-Philippe Rameau. Music of Mendelssohn is next.
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0: Taking us into the 3 o'clock hour this afternoon is the String Quintet No. 2 by Felix Mendelssohn. He was in his 30s when he wrote this, rather toward the end of his career. Scored for 2 violins, 2 violas, and cello. Let's hear it performed by the Raphael Ensemble. Mendelssohn's String Quintet No. 2 in B-flat.

0: Charming their music by Felix Mendelssohn, his string quintet number 2 in B-flat, performed by the Raphael Ensemble. Well, thanks for tuning in for Classical Music here on WCLV. Still ahead in the 3 o'clock hour, film music of Dmitri Tiomkin. We have a very early symphony by Haydn, and in a moment, music for guitar by Federico Moreno Torba. Stay tuned.
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0: 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We will hear next his Airs of La Mancha, performed by David Russell.

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0: Joseph Haydn's career is primarily remembered for his long association with the Esterházy court. He wrote many, many symphonies there. And what we will hear next is the first one he wrote after getting hired. This is Haydn's Symphony No. 6, known as Le Matin, or Morning. Adam Fischer leads the Austro-Hungarian Haydn Orchestra.

0: A very early symphony of Joseph Haydn, the first he wrote in the service of the Esterházys. That was Joseph Haydn's Symphony No. 6, known as Morning or Le Matin. Adam Fischer led the Austro-Hungarian Haydn Orchestra. It is 3:48 here at WCLV. Coming up at the top of the hour, we have Composer's Datebook and the first hour of the Drive Time Show with Bill O'Connell. Coming up in a moment, it's music of Johann Sebastian Bach, performed by Empire Brass.
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Empire Brass with organist Douglas Major, the duet from Johann Sebastian Bach's Cantata No. 78. Well, let's wrap up this time together with film music of Dmitri Tiomkin from his 1956 score to Friendly Persuasion. Here is Love Scene in the Barn, the National Philharmonic led by Charles Gerhardt.

We'll have a curiosity from the Baroque period and a an opera overture from the great era of grand opera. The first two works today on the Drive Time Show. But first, the forecast, showers and thunderstorms with lows around 70 tonight. Showers likely mainly before 11 a.m. Thursday morning and mostly cloudy skies, a high near 80. Mostly cloudy Thursday night, lows around 65, and then mostly sunny on Friday with a high near 76. Fair and, well, let's check those latest. No, a few clouds, 77 degrees in downtown Cleveland. Northeast winds at 10, partly cloudy 85 at Akron-Canton Airport. Few clouds, 78 at Cleveland-Hopkins. Lorain, Illyria, partly cloudy and 78 degrees. We're going to hear the overture from a German Baroque opera from 1726, well, actually celebrating its tricentennial. It's an opera about Louis the Pious, French king and co-emperor with his father, Charlemagne. The overture to Ludovicus Pius by Georg Schumann is played here by the Academy for Early Music of Berlin.

0: That was the Academy for Early Music of Berlin playing an overture by Georg Schirmann from 1726. The overture to an opera called Ludovicus Pius, or Louis the Pious, the co-emperor with his father Charlemagne back in the early 9th century. We'll have an opera set in the 19th century in Brittany in France. That's coming up next on WCLV Drive Time. Take a look at traffic. There's an exit ramp closed due to an accident in Summit County, 76 westbound off-ramp to westbound 277, 224. Accident on the right shoulder in Summit, 277 westbound at I-76. There's slow traffic back to Manchester. Look out for an accident. Well, don't look out for it. It's been cleared in Summit County, 7677 westbound at Route 59. Still slow traffic back to Central Interchange. There's an accident blocking the right lane in Akron, Route 8 southbound before Perkins Street. Slow traffic back to Front Street. And an accident blocking the right lane, again in Summit County, Route 8 southbound near Gorge Boulevard. Support for WCLV comes from
1: the Cleveland Orchestra. This September, Franz Welser-Most begins his 25th and final season as music director, marking the final chapter of a unique partnership. The season opens with Franz conducting Strauss's Four Last Songs and Shostakovich's Eighth Symphony, September 17th and 20th at Severance. 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
0: On September 25th, The Winter's Tale by Shakespeare will open at Great Lakes Theater, plays through October 11th in the Hanna Theater at Playhouse Square. Two tickets to the performance of your choice will be up for grabs on the movie quiz at 4:25, and we'll be featuring one of the films of the great, great actress Lauren Bacall. That's coming up, but first, the overture to Dinorah, 1859 opera by Giacomo Meyerbeer. We'll hear the New Zealand Symphony led by Darrell Ung.

0: Music of Giacomo Meyerbeer, the overture to an opera comique from 1859, despite the length and drama in that overture, the opera Dinora, the New Zealand symphony, was led by Daryl Ong. We'll have the movie quiz next. Support for WCLV comes from
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0: At 4:25, time for the movie quiz. And our prize today is a pair of theater tickets. Pair of tickets to see Shakespeare's The Winter's Tale, presented by Great Lakes Theatre. It opens September 25th and runs through October 11th in the Hanna Theatre, right here in beautiful and busy Playhouse Square. It's a modern verse translation by Tracy Young, who adapted the play and directs it in this production in partnership with Play on Shakespeare. The Winter's Tale by Shakespeare, running September 25th through October 11th in the Hanna Theater. Two tickets for your performance, your choice of performance, up for grabs today on the movie quiz. And quite a nice prize that is. Our subject today is Betty Joan Persky, who was born on this date in 1924. She's known professionally as Lauren Bacall, great, great American actress, named the 20th greatest female star of classic Hollywood by the American Film Institute, one of the last surviving major stars from the golden age of Hollywood when she died in 2014. She received an Academy Honorary Award in 2009. Lauren Bacall began her career as a model for the Walter Thornton Model Agency before making her film debut at the age of 19 in To Have and Have Not. That was 1944, the leading lady opposite Humphrey Bogart, whom she later married. She continued in the film noir genre with appearances alongside Bogart in three great films, The Big Sleep, Dark Passage, and Key Largo. And she starred in the romantic comedies How to Marry a Millionaire and Designing Woman. She portrayed the female lead in Written on the Wind in 1956, later acted in Harper in 1966, Murder on the Orient Express in the 70s, and The Shootist in 1976. During her final stage of her career, she gained newfound success with a younger audience for major supporting roles in the films Misery, Dogville, and Birth, and she was in the English dubs of the animated films Howl's Moving Castle and Ernest and Celestine in 2012. In theater, Bacall made her Broadway debut in 1942. She went on to win two Tonys for Best Actress for her performances in Applause and Woman of the Year. She also acted in the play Goodbye, Charlie, the farce Cactus Flower, and Wonderful Town in 1977. Lauren Bacall found a career resurgence in 1996 in a romantic comedy drama produced and directed by Barbara Streisand, who also stars. The screenplay is loosely based on a 1958 French film. In addition to Streisand, the film's cast includes Jeff Bridges, Pierce Brosnan, George Segal, Mimi Rogers, Brenda Vaccaro, and, of course, Lauren Bacall. The plot follows a shy, middle-aged professor, played by Bridges, who pursues a platonic relationship with an unlucky in-love colleague, played by Streisand. Lauren Bacall earned the Golden Globe and Screen Actors Guild Award, in addition to nominations for the Oscar and BAFTA for Best Supporting Actress in this film. Puccini's Nessun Dorma appears in the soundtrack. We'll hear the Pavarotti version. The WCLV contest line, toll-free 800-343-WCLV, 800-343-9258. For the tickets to The Winter's Tale at Great Lakes Theater, here's the music. What's the movie?

0: That was Luciano Pavarotti with the London Philharmonic, led by Zubin Mehta, and Nessun Dorma from Puccini's Turandot, that famous 1972 recording by Pavarotti. That music, not that well performed, but that that music popped up in a 1996 film which represented a career resurgence for Lauren Bacall in that mid-90s, a romantic comedy drama produced and directed by Barbara Streisand. That film from 1996 was The Mirror Has Two Faces. The Mirror Has Two Faces, the answer to the movie quiz today. Laura Tracy of Bay Village, the first to guess it, and she's got herself a pair of tickets to one of the performances between September 25th and October 11th at the Hanna Theater in Playhouse Square of Shakespeare's A Winter's Tale in a modern verse translation by Tracy Young. She'll be directing this production in partnership with Play on Shakespeare. Shakespeare's The Winter's Tale, September 25th to October 11th. For information, greatlakestheater.org is the website. Tomorrow, when we play the movie quiz, the subject will be producer-director Paul Feig, and we'll have a prize as well. So stay tuned. Or no, tune in again tomorrow at this time here on WCLV. Coming up, we have music by Beethoven. Stay tuned.
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That's the second movement, a kind of episode of weird whimsy in the Hammerklavier Sonata by Beethoven, the Scherzo from his Piano Sonata No. 29. And the pianist Maurizio Pollini, recording made for Deutsche Grammophon in 1977. We'll hear music for the Oboe of Love. That's next on Drive Time. Ovations tonight at 8 features the Cleveland Orchestra Youth Orchestra led by James Fedick. The concert from last February opens with Symphony No. 3, the Organ Symphony by Camille Saint-Saëns. Then two works for chorus and orchestra, Howard Hanson's Song of Democracy and a setting of the Te Deum by Antonín Dvořák, both with the Cleveland Orchestra Youth Chorus. It's Koyo on Ovations tonight at 8 on WCLV. 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Let's review the forecast in some detail. Showers and thunderstorms tonight, lows around 70. Then tomorrow, showers likely mainly before 11 a.m., mostly cloudy Thursday and a high near 80 degrees. We're fair in 82 in downtown Cleveland right now. And next, it's the Oboe d'Amore Concerto in A Major by Johann Sebastian Bach. This is music from 1734. You may also recognize the music as a keyboard concerto and even transcribed for flute and orchestra. We'll hear Oboe d'Amore soloist Stephen Taylor with the Orchestra of St. Luke's.

0: On WCLV, that was the Gloria in Excelsis Deo from the Mass in B minor by Johann Sebastian Bach. We heard the 16 choir and orchestra led by Harry Christophers. Don't run out and buy the Mass in B minor just yet. Wait for Apollo's Fires version to come out in October. The next time you hear that music on WCLV, it will very well be the Apollo's Fire version. Looking forward to that release very, very much next month. The news is next.
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0: It's 5 o'clock, and from our IdeaStream newsroom, the Ohio State Medical Association's Political Action Committee has endorsed Vivek Ramaswamy, the GOP candidate for governor, over the Democratic candidate, Amy Acton, who is a licensed doctor. President Gary Katz says its PAC broke for Mr. Ramaswamy this cycle because of what he's prioritizing, such as reducing government and insurance barriers. But some 1,000 physicians have signed a letter circulating in favor of Dr. Acton for governor. Lauren Bean is with the group, Doctors for Dr. Amy Acton. She says they are concerned the election of Mr. Ramaswamy would be detrimental to their patients' ability to access health care. For details on this story and more local and national news, tune to 89.7 WKSU or download the free IdeaStream app. Weather forecast, showers and thunderstorms tonight, lows around 70. Showers likely mainly before 11 a.m. Thursday. Cloudy skies, a high near 80. Mostly cloudy Thursday night, lows around 65. And then Friday, mostly sunny with a high near 76. Currently downtown, a few clouds, 76 degrees, winds from the northeast at 8, partly cloudy, 85 at Akron-Canton, mostly cloudy, 76 at Cleveland-Hopkins, Lorraine, Elyria, fair skies, and 77 degrees. Music by Gilbert and Sullivan, well, music by Sir Arthur Sullivan for the Gilbert and Sullivan operetta, The Mikado, leads off the second hour of Drive Time on WCLV. We'll hear the Academy of St. Martin in the Fields, led by Sir Neville Mariner.

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2: You know, sometimes our digital system here at the station has a mind of its own, and it decided to go right from the Mikado Overture to a couple of messages without me telling you that that was the overture to the Mikado by Sir Arthur Sullivan with Sir Neville Mariner and the Academy of St. Martin in the Fields. Well, I think I've corralled the system now, and in just a moment, we're going to have a gift for all of the Elisa Weilerstein fans in the WCLV audience. We'll hear her playing Dvorak with the Czech Philharmonic. That's right after this. Hold your fingers. The Cleveland Orchestra on the Radio Sunday at 4 p.m. is a concert from May 2025 conducted by Franz Felser-Most. First, Francis Poulenc's one-character opera, La Voix Humaine, with soprano Sarah Aristidou. Then a fascinating sound experiment, Galina Ustvolskaya's Symphony No. 5 for small ensemble and narrator, in between the two movements of Bach's motet, Comme Jésus Comme, with the Cleveland Orchestra Chorus. Concluding the concert, Richard Strauss's Fantasy from Die Frau ohne Schatten. The Cleveland Orchestra on the Radio, Sunday afternoon at 4 on WCLV, IdeaStream Public Media. Now music by Dvorak, the second movement Adagio from his great Cello Concerto of 1895. Soloist Elisa Weilerstein with the Czech Philharmonic.

0: That's the Adagio, middle movement from the Cello Concerto of Antonín Dvořák. Elisa Weilerstein with the Czech Philharmonic led by Jiří Balaslavek. Recording made for Decca back in 2013. Heiji Oe leads the Minnesota Orchestra in music by Schumann, orchestrated by Ravel. That's next here on the Drive Time Show. Exit ramp closed due to an accident at Summit County 76 westbound off-ramp to westbound I-277 US 224. Traffic is stopped back to 77. Accident on the right shoulder in Summit County, 277 westbound at I-76. Stop-and-go traffic back to Manchester. Left center lane is blocked on the East Shoreway, 90 eastbound before East 55th. Stop-and-go traffic back to Prospect. And an accident on the right shoulder, 77 southbound at Fleet Avenue. Stop-and-go traffic back to 490.
1: 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And we will mark Mexican Independence Day with a piano concerto by Ricardo Castro. I'm John Mills. 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
0: Here are four movements from Robert Schumann's piano cycle Carnival, orchestrated in 1914 by Maurice Ravel.

Four movements from Robert Schumann's Carnival. We heard the Minnesota Orchestra led by Eiji Uwe in Maurice Ravel's 1914 orchestration. On WCLV, it's 5:35, and from our IdeaStream newsroom, a new poll shows Democrat Amy Acton leading Republican Vivek Ramaswamy in the race for Ohio governor. Bowling Green State University's latest YouGov poll surveyed 1,000 likely Ohio voters this month. Dr. Acton was ahead with 48%, Mr. Ramaswamy at 45%. It's within the 4% margin of error. Libertarian Don Kissick came in at 4%. Regardless of their own preference, 62% of those surveyed said they expect Mr. Ramaswamy to win in November. The poll also shows Democrat Sherrod Brown narrowly ahead of Republican John Husted, 48% to 45% in the U.S. Senate race. For details on this story and more local and national news, tune to 89.7 WKSU or download the free IdeaStream app. Weather forecast, showers and thunderstorms tonight, lows around 70. Showers likely Thursday, mainly before 11 a.m. Mostly cloudy, a high near 80. Mostly cloudy Thursday night, lows around 65. Friday, mostly sunny with a high near 76. A few clouds, 76 in downtown Cleveland right now. Northeast winds at 8. Partly cloudy, 85 at Akron Canton. Mostly cloudy, 76 at Cleveland Hopkins. Lorraine Elyria, fair skies and 77 degrees. We have two hymns for our drive time twofer, and the first one is our moment of serenity. It's the hymn from Adiemus, Songs of Sanctuary from 1994, the music of Carl Jenkins.

0: Moment of Serenity from Carl Jenkins. That was Him from the Songs of Sanctuary Adiemus edition from 1994, the London Philharmonic Choir and the Adiemus Symphony of Europe under the direction of the composer. That's gorgeous music, but a much more familiar hymn is coming up next on the Drive Time Show, where support comes from.
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2: 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I'm Steve Seal. 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

0: William Steff has Battle Hymn of the Republic, arranged by Peter J. Wilhowsky, the Tanglewood Festival Chorus, and Boston Pops, led by John Williams. We have some music by Charles Ives to wrap up Drive Time in just a moment.
1: Mozart's Serenade No. 9 is probably the only work in the standard repertoire that employs the lowly posthorn as a solo instrument, hence its nickname, the Posthorn Serenade. On tomorrow's Lunchtime with the Cleveland Orchestra, you can hear a 1969 recording of it conducted by George Sell, with principal trumpeter Bernard Edelstein breathing a little dignity into the utilitarian instrument. 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
0: BBC News is coming up. And then we'll have a Symphony at 7. Sorry, we'll have Dinner Classics, then Symphony at 7. And leading off Dinner Classics tonight is the Trumpet Concerto in E-flat by Joseph Haydn in the great recording from 1993 by Wynton Marsalis. We'll hear some orchestral music by Frederick Delius, and we'll have music from Felix Mendelssohn's String Symphony No. 8, the Minuet and Finale, played by the Orpheus Chamber Orchestra. That's all coming up tonight on Dinner Classics after BBC News at 6. Now a symphony, the finale from the Symphony No. 2 of 1902 by Charles Ives. You will hear, along with all the Ivesian gestures, quotes of, Camptown Races, Columbia, the Gem of the Ocean, and others. This is a live concert recording from 2012 featuring the Seattle Symphony, Ludovic Morlot conducting.

0: You see, there's no reason to be scared of the music of Charles Ives. It's fun. That's the finale from the Symphony No. 2, written in 1902 by Charles Ives. You heard references to Camptown Races, Columbia, the Gem of the Ocean. That live concert recording from 2012, the Seattle Symphony, led by Ludovic Morlot. I love that piece. We have music by Joseph Haydn to lead off Dinner Classics. That's the show that follows BBC News, which is coming up next, the Wynton Marsalis recording of the Haydn Trumpet Concerto. We have orchestral music by Frederick Delius and by Felix Mendelssohn, all coming up in the next hour. Stay tuned.
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4: ABC News with Neil Nunes. President Trump has once again demanded lower interest rates after the U.S. Central Bank, the Federal Reserve, raised them for the first time in 3 years. The Fed wants to tame inflation, but Mr. Trump claims the U.S. was booming. Samira Hussein is in New York.
5: Although the decision was expected, the concerns about inflation expressed by the Fed made investors on Wall Street nervous. The Dow Jones Industrial Average fell 600 points. The decision also drew the ire of President Trump, who has been calling for rate cuts and who hoped Kevin Warsh would oblige. In a post on social media, the president said interest rates should be at 1% or less. In making this decision, the Fed showed the fine balance it must find between taming inflation and boosting growth.
4: The top Democrat on the U.S. House of Representatives Foreign Affairs Committee has said he will not support the sale of American bombs to Israel over concerns they would not be used in accordance with international law. Congressman Gregory Meek said he remained committed to Israel's security but was concerned about the risk to civilian lives. More from Tom Bateman.
6: The Trump administration is reportedly planning to supply Israel with 40,000 of one of America's most destructive conventional bombs, weighing 2,000 pounds each and able to bring down entire buildings. Congressman Meek says it raises grave concerns about the bomb's further potential use in Gaza and Lebanon, adding he will not clear the sale at this time. But his objection as the top Democrat on a committee that gets to review arms sales is likely to be little more than symbolic, as the Trump administration can simply press ahead anyway.
4: The United Nations has warned that hundreds of war-damaged buildings in Gaza are at imminent risk of collapse after an apartment block fell down overnight, killing 20 people. Several families were living inside the building despite it leaning dangerously to one side. Hugo Bechega reports.
7: The six-story building had been damaged after an Israeli airstrike more than a year ago. Families decided to live there despite the risk, having nowhere else to go. 400 war-damaged buildings are believed to be at risk of collapse across Gaza. There's been no reconstruction and limited help, as Israel restricts the entry of items it says could also have military use, including building material and generators. Israel has also continued to carry out attacks despite the ceasefire, killing people and forcing families to move again.
4: The Houthi militia in Yemen says Saudi Arabia has launched another wave of airstrikes targeting the western part of the country. A spokesman for the Iran-backed group said Taiz, Marib and Hodeida provinces were bombed. This is the latest world news from the BBC. A court in the United States has sentenced an Afghan man to 20 years in prison for aiding the Islamic State group that carried out the 2021 suicide bombing at Kabul airport. A federal jury in Virginia convicted Mohammed Sharifullah, a member of the IS branch in Afghanistan, in April. And Barsan Etirajan has the details.
8: Mohammed Sharifullah was extradited to the U.S. from Pakistan in March 2025. President Trump, in an address to Congress last year, had described the Afghan as the top terrorist responsible for the Kabul airport attack. The bombing killed 170 Afghans and 13 American troops during the chaotic U.S. withdrawal from the country. Sharifullah was accused of conducting surveillance and transporting the suicide bomber to the airport, where he later detonated his device among packed crowds trying to flee days after the Taliban seized control of Kabul. But his lawyer said prosecutors failed to present any evidence linking him to the bombing.
4: A Moroccan cartoonist has appeared in court to face charges of insulting a constitutional institution after he posted caricatures of the king on social media. 22-year-old Yasser Moonbir was arrested 3 months ago. American scientists have taken reprogrammed human cells and put them into the brain cavities of mice, where they formed connections with the rest of the rodent's brain and spinal cord. The team said this controversial breakthrough could provide a new way to understand and develop treatments for psychiatric conditions. The most complete analysis of ice loss from Greenland and Antarctica has underlined the stark influence of human-induced climate change. Polar scientists calculate that more than 11 trillion tons of melted ice flowed into the oceans between 1979 and 2023. BBC News.
0: Showers and thunderstorms tonight, lows around 70. Showers likely tomorrow, mainly before 11 a.m. Mostly cloudy, a high near 80 degrees. Thursday night, mostly cloudy, lows around 65. Friday, mostly sunny, a high near 76. Currently in downtown Cleveland, a few clouds, 74 degrees. Northeast winds at 10. Akron, Canton, partly cloudy, 84. Cleveland, Hopkins, overcast, 75. Lorain, Elyria, mostly cloudy skies and 74 degrees. Stay tuned now for Dinner Classics.
9: 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I'm John Mills. 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
0: Good evening, I'm Bill O'Connell. Back with you for an hour of Dinner Classics, and we'll hear music by Frederick Delius for orchestra this hour, and the Minuet and Finale from the String Symphony No. 8 by Felix Mendelssohn. But we'll begin with a very famous concert work, the Trumpet Concerto in E-flat by Joseph Haydn. We'll hear the English Chamber Orchestra, led by Raymond Lepard, and the distinguished soloist in this 1993 recording for Sony is Wynton Marsalis.

0: That was the recording by Wynton Marsalis, made in 1993 for Sony, of Haydn's Trumpet Concerto from 1796. Mr. Marsalis with the English Chamber Orchestra, led by Raymond Lepard. Coming up, orchestral pieces by Frederick Delius, with conductors David Lloyd-Jones and Raymond Lepard. And then we'll hear the Orpheus Chamber Orchestra play music by the very young Felix Mendelssohn. Stay tuned. 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
1: 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Franz Welser-Mose continues his 25th season as music director, celebrating the final chapter of a unique partnership. September 24th and 26th, he leads the Cleveland Orchestra in Brahms' lyrical Second Symphony at Severance. 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
0: Our dinner classics two for tonight, music by Frederick Delius, and we'll begin with a pair of works that date from 1889. The first one, called La Quadroon, refers to a person who is one-fourth African. And this four-minute piece by Delius contains impressions of the American South. He owned an orange plantation in Florida for a time. This quadroon is paired with a scherzo, and we'll hear it played by the English Northern Philharmonia, David Lloyd-Jones conducting.

0: Impressions of the American South from English composer Frederick Delius. We heard La Quadrone and Scherzo from 1889. The English Northern Philharmonia was led by David Lloyd Jones. Frederick Delius owned an orange plantation in Florida for a time and even wrote a Florida suite. We'll hear La Calinda from his opera Coanga from 1898. That's coming up after a look at the arts calendar on Dinner Classics. The Cleveland Orchestra on the Radio Sunday at 4 p.m. is a concert from May 2025 conducted by Franz Welser-Most. First, Francis Poulenc's one-character opera La Voix Humaine with soprano Sarah Aristidou. Then a fascinating sound experiment. Galina Ustvolskaya's Symphony No. 5 for small ensemble and narrator in between the two movements of Bach's motet Comme Jésus Comme with the Cleveland Orchestra Chorus. Concluding the concert, Richard Strauss's Fantasy from Die Frau ohne Schatten. The Cleveland Orchestra on the Radio, Sunday afternoon at 4 on WCLV, IdeaStream Public Media.
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0: La Calinda, orchestral music from the opera Coanga from 1898 by Frederick Delius. Raymond Lepard led the Indianapolis Symphony. The Orpheus Chamber Orchestra plays music from one of the string symphonies of Felix Mendelssohn. That's next on Dinner Classics. 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
0: Next, the minuet and finale from the String Symphony No. 8 by Felix Mendelssohn, music from 1822, played here by the Orpheus Chamber Orchestra.

0: The New York-based Orpheus Chamber Orchestra playing, as they always do, without a conductor, in music by Felix Mendelssohn, the minuet and finale from his String Symphony No. 8. We'll have a piece by Frederick Delius to conclude Dinner Classics, and that's coming up right after this. 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
0: Ovations tonight at 8 features the Cleveland Orchestra Youth Orchestra led by James Fedick. The concert from last February opens with Symphony No. 3, the Organ Symphony by Camille Saint-Saëns. Then two works for chorus and orchestra, Howard Hanson's Song of Democracy and a setting of the Te Deum by Antonin Dvorak, both with the Cleveland Orchestra Youth Chorus. It's Koyo on Ovations, tonight at 8 on WCLV, IdeaStream Public Media.

0: two aquarelles from 1932 by Frederick Delius, arranged by Eric Fenby and played by the Welsh National Opera Orchestra, led by Sir Charles Mackerras. We heard two pieces by Delius earlier this hour, La Quadrone and Scherzo, and La Calinda from Coanga. We opened this hour with the Haydn Trumpet Concerto, played by Wynton Marsalis, and we also heard the minuet and finale from Felix Mendelssohn's String Symphony No. 8. 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

I'm John Mills. Coming up later in tonight's program, we will hear the Third Symphony by Max Bruch. Let's begin, though, by marking Mexican Independence Day. Mexican Independence Day commemorates the Grito de Dolores, the Cry of Dolores, on today's date in 1810, a moment that triggered the Mexican War of Independence from Spain. Here's a work by the Mexican composer Ricardo Castro, his A minor piano concerto of 1887. Jorge Federico Osorio is at the piano. Carlos Miguel Prieto leads the Orquestra Sinfónica de Mineria.

0: On Symphony at 7 on WCLV, we've heard pianist Jorge Federico Osorio and the Orquestra Sinfonica di Mineria performing the Piano Concerto in A Minor by Ricardo Castro. The conductor was Carlos Miguel Prieto. We are hearing that work tonight by Mexican composer Ricardo Castro to commemorate Mexican Independence Day. This is Symphony at 7. We hear from Max Bruch next.
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0: The work we just heard by Ricardo Castro was composed in 1887, and that very same year, across the Atlantic, German composer Max Bruch composed his Symphony No. 3. It's a musical evocation of his native Rhineland, and he said of the work, "This symphony is a work of life, of joy, and it should have the title Am Rhein, or On the Rhine." Here is the Leipzig Gewandhaus Orchestra, Kurt Mazur conducting, the Symphony No. 3 of Max Bruch.

0: On Symphony at 7 on WCLV, we've heard the Symphony No. 3 by the German composer Max Bruch, his musical evocation of his native Rhineland. The Leipzig Gewandhaus Orchestra were led by Kurt Mazur. Thanks for tuning in for Symphony at 7 here on WCLV. On tomorrow's program, we have the Second Symphony of Alexander Glazunov, and we mark the birthday of American composer Charles Tomlinson Griffiths. Coming up next, it's Ovations. I'm John Mills. Thanks for listening.
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4: 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Welcome to Mandel Concert Hall at the Severance Music Center, and a program by the Cleveland Orchestra Youth Orchestra and Youth Chorus in the winter concert of Koyo's 2025-26 season, the second of Koyo's three programs this school year. The principal conductor and musical advisor of the Cleveland Orchestra Youth Orchestra is James Fedick. He was previously appointed to the Cleveland Orchestra's conducting staff in 2009, and he also served then as Koyo's music director. In fact, he led Koyo's first European tour. The Cleveland Orchestra Youth Orchestra is composed of scores of musicians drawn from more than 30 communities in 8 counties across northern Ohio. It was founded in 1986 by Yahya Ling, then resident conductor of the Cleveland Orchestra. Koyo provides serious young music students in middle and high school with a unique pre-professional orchestral training experience. 2025 season marks Koyo's 40th. This program begins with the Symphony No. 3 by Camille Saint-Saëns, his Organ Symphony. After intermission, two works with chorus, Howard Hanson's Song of Democracy and the Te Deum by Antonin Dvorak. The Cleveland Orchestra Youth Chorus was prepared by Daniel Singer, soprano Juliet Aquino,